album, he was accepting submissions of songs. Enter Brother Number Two. Brother Number Two submits a song for Brother Number One's album, but Brother Number One says, uh-uh, that's trash. So Brother

0: and is now spreading to cities across the country. It's more than just menus. It's a movement.
1: And so we really want to create something that was more all-inclusive to the creative things we were seeing happening in the food scene.
0: That's one of the three founders, Fallon Farrell.
1: As we've grown through the years, we've literally watched businesses start off as like a pop-up food tent and now having like two or three locations.
0: From soul food kitchens to hidden gem caterers, Black Restaurant Week shines a light where it's long been missing. It's helped generate tens of millions of dollars for Black-owned businesses, keeping legacies alive and creating new ones. And it's part of Black history still being written every time a diner takes that first bite. I'm Esther Dillard for the Black Information Network.
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0: 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I'm Charlamagne Tha God, host of the world's most dangerous morning show, The Breakfast Club, and my history lives here.
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2: Want to know who holds the record for most appearances on the cover of Sports Illustrated? That honor belongs to Michael Jordan. The Chicago Bulls legend has been on the cover of SI a whopping 50 times, and that's another BIN fun fact.
1: Get the Black news that matters in 30 minutes on the Black Information Network. 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
4: Nationally, the average cost per gallon is about $4.47.
3: To police misconduct.
5: Former white Arizona police officer is now facing two aggravated felony assault charges after two separate incidents, one involving a 21-year-old Black woman.
1: If it affects our community.
6: It's very important to not be disengaged and bogged down on what you see on in social media, but come together because it's going to really require a holistic approach.
3: It's on the Black Information Network.
2: The opinions, beliefs, and viewpoints expressed in this commentary are those of the author and do not necessarily represent those of BIN and its founding partners and employees.
7: Donald Trump is the liar in chief. This man lies so much that he would literally lie about lies. Last month, he gave a speech in Wisconsin touting all the great things that he's done for American farmers. They were all lies. He has absolutely wrecked American farming because of his tariffs. Same thing he did the first time he was there. And so he gave his speech on the day the jobs report came out it was in June, but it was a jobs report from May. And what we know now is that that particular jobs report has been revised downward by some 74,000 jobs. So what he was touting that day was BS. Well, then he made a comment about Black unemployment that was a 100% lie.
8: And I'll tell you, this is something that's amazing. African American unemployment is now doing better than it's ever done. And I don't know where that stat came from, but I'll take it. I don't know where the hell that stat came from, but we'll take it.
7: Yeah, you don't know where it came from because it's an absolute lie. Folks, the Black unemployment rate has exploded under Donald Trump in his second term. Do you understand what I'm saying? It increased to 6.2%. It has not fallen below 6%. In fact, it went as high as 8%. And when he says the lowest ever, it's also a lie. It reached a record low in his first term of 5.3%, but that was obliterated by President Joe Biden when Black unemployment fell in 2023 to 4.8%. So he is a liar. I'm Roland Martin on the Black Information.
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0: 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I'm Leila Ali, and my history lives here.
1: I'm Bill Black with another Bet You Didn't Know music fact. How many times have you seen the Temptations movie and said this line?
2: They're coming to see me.
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2: Ain't nobody coming to see you, Otis.
1: Maybe there was one somebody. You ever heard Patti LaBelle talk about the time she was engaged?
4: To

and Birdman Williams and Ronald Slim Williams, the label would lift the Louisiana rappers from local stages to national acclaim. Juvenile, BG, Turk, Bulletproof, and later Lil Wayne would form the Hot Boys and would catch the attention of Universal Record executives.

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1: Most people know about Restaurant Week, but not everyone knows there's a Black Restaurant Week born in Houston, Texas in 2016 and is now spreading to cities across the country. It's more than just menus. It's a movement.
2: And so we really want to create something that was more all-inclusive to the creative things we were seeing happening in the food scene.
1: That's one of the three founders, Fallon Farrell.
2: As we've grown through the years, we've literally watched businesses start off as like a pop-up food tent and now having like two or three locations.
1: From soul food kitchens to hidden gem caterers, Black Restaurant Week shines a light where it's long been missing. 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I'm Esther Dillard for the Black Information Network.
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0: 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I'm Charlamagne Tha God, host of the world's most dangerous morning show, The Breakfast Club. 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
6: BIN News This Hour, I'm Terry McCready. Israeli Prime Minister Benjamin Netanyahu says New York City Mayor Zoran Mamdani has changed the city for the worse.
7: Mr. Mamdani, since you were elected mayor of this city, many Jews no longer feel safe in New York.
6: Mamdani has called Netanyahu an

album, he was accepting submissions of songs. Enter Brother Number Two. Brother Number Two submits a song for Brother Number One's album, but Brother Number One says, uh-uh, that's trash. So Brother

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1: Most people know about Restaurant Week, but not everyone knows there's a Black Restaurant Week born in Houston, Texas in 2016 and is now spreading to cities across the country. It's more than just menus. It's a movement.
2: And so we really want to create something that was more all-inclusive to the creative things we were seeing happening in the food scene.
1: That's one of the three founders, Fallon Farrell.
2: As we've grown through the years, we've literally watched businesses start off as like a pop-up food tent and now having like two or three locations.
1: From soul food kitchens to hidden gem caterers, Black Restaurant Week shines a light where it's long been missing. It's helped generate tens of millions of dollars for Black-owned businesses, keeping legacies alive and creating new ones. And it's part of Black history still being written every time a diner takes that first bite. I'm Esther Dillard for the Black Information Network.
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0: You need.
1: Reporters are able to access the White House again after a judge ordered the Trump administration to temporarily end its ban of some outlets.
3: The perspective you want.
4: The extraction we made of the phone also includes messages after Nolan was dead.
0: The Black Information Network.
5: A Black former Georgia state representative, Dexter Sharper, is not expected to face any jail time after pleading guilty to fraud.
3: Black news first.
6: BIN News This Hour, I'm Terry McCready. Israeli Prime Minister Benjamin Netanyahu says New York City Mayor Zoran Mamdani has changed the city for the worse.
7: Mr. Mamdani, since you were elected mayor of this city, many Jews no longer feel safe in New York.
6: Mamdani has called Netanyahu an architect of Palestinian genocide. Netanyahu also went after those who walked out on him at the UN General Assembly yesterday, dismissing them as moral cowards. Several delegations got up and left as Netanyahu began his speech. He called it ironic that Israel's actions against Iran helped protect many of the countries whose delegations walked out. Large crowds of protesters gathering outside the UN to protest Netanyahu's appearance, with some being arrested. Meanwhile, New York's Afro-Latina congressional candidate Nadia Lisa Avila Chevalier was among about 100 demonstrators arrested for protesting during Netanyahu's speech. She appears to be a shoo-in to claim Representative Adriano Espaillat's Blue House seat after this year's primary. In a statement, she said, as the Democratic nominee for New York's 13th congressional district, "I refuse to allow a war criminal to roam the streets of our city unchallenged." She's calling for an end to U.S. support for Israel. President Trump says the U.S. and China will work together to forge a better future for both nations. Trump welcoming President Xi Jinping for his first visit in over a decade.

0: Hader in May 2024. Lefton had spent nearly a year on the run before he was arrested. New Orleans police officials say the department is getting better at solving murder cases. NOPD says the homicide clearance rate has soared in the past few years from just over 40% in 2021 to nearly 100% so far this year. Superintendent Ann Kirkpatrick says the 98% clearance rate can be attributed to group policing, improved technology, and increased trust between the community and the police.
1: We use statistics to speak and frame the conversation, but statistics to a victim means very little.
0: And China's president is promising new pandas at Zoo Atlanta. The president announced during a trip to Washington, D.C. that Zoo Atlanta will be the new home for pandas Ping Ping and Fu Shang in a few days. The zoo initially announced that the pandas would be making their way to Atlanta a few months ago. The Chinese president is in the U.S. for a discussion of international issues with President Trump. For more news impacting the Black community, listen to the Black Information Network on the iHeartRadio app or log on to BINnews.com. 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I'm Esther Dillard on your home for Black News First, the Black Information Network.
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3: 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Psychopath, gangster, child killer, rapist. I'm Matthew Condon, journalist and true crime author, and I've spent years researching and tracking the life and crimes of this vicious murderer. And this is Ghost Gate Road.
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3: Vince O'Dempsey is currently serving life for three murders. He self-confessed to 33. My opinion? It's closer to 100. From Wooshka Studios, I'm Matthew Condon, and this is Ghost Gate Road.
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7: A woman who previously accused rapper Jay-Z, whose legal name is Sean Carter, of assault, has formally withdrawn those allegations. In a new court filing, she stated that she never met or spoke with Carter and said her claims were not true. She also alleges the lawsuit was filed without adequate investigation by her legal team. Carter has consistently denied the allegations and is continuing a separate legal case against attorney Tony Busby, who disputes the woman's latest claims, saying multiple lawyers heard the same account before the lawsuit was filed. And Giovanni Jackson, the half-sister of Michael Jackson, is weighing in on the portrayal of their father in the hit biopic Michael. During a recent TV interview, Giovanni said Coleman Domingo's depiction of Joe Jackson was not the father she grew up with. While praising her nephew Jafar Jackson's performance as the King of Pop, she said her experience with Joe Jackson differed from that of her older siblings because she didn't have to, quote, deal with the young Joseph. Giovanni also discussed feeling like an outsider in the family and reflected on those experiences in her memoir. With the latest in entertainment at 17 and 47 minutes past each hour, I'm Bree Wood on the Black Information Network, your home for Black News First.
0: This is Esther Dillard with another spotlight on Black excellence. Tyler Perry is one of the most successful figures in the entertainment industry. Born in New Orleans, Louisiana in 1969, Emmett Perry Jr. endured a difficult childhood marked by poverty and abuse. After changing his name and moving to Atlanta in 1992, Tyler Perry began writing and producing stage plays that became highly successful.
8: All you gotta do is take an R&B song, put Jesus in it, and it's a
0: what? It was also during that time that he created his signature character, the iconic Mabel Medea Simmons.
9: Yea, though she walked in the valley with the shadow of Little Red Riding Hood and the Three Bears.
0: With an estimated net worth of over $1 billion, Tyler Perry is also a generous philanthropist, having donated millions to such causes as education, civil rights, and disaster relief, and another shining example of Black excellence. I'm Esther Dillard on the Black Information Network.
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13: Amy Espick on your home for 24/7 News, the Black Information Network. Here's what's happening right now. Fox 8 says a fifth New Orleans police officer linked to their unchecked overtime investigation is now facing an internal investigation. NOPD confirms Sergeant Kevin Thompson, who's a Black man, is under administrative investigation. Fox 8 spoke to Deputy Mayor of Public Safety Michael Harrison, who's the former NOPD superintendent.
14: Well, it shows me that there's a red flag, and it shows me that it appears that there could be an irregularity there. I would say in a normal situation, you're not going to find a subordinate editing time for a superior, especially the superior who's has the authority and the responsibility of entering and editing yours.
13: Families impacted by homicide came together in Algiers Thursday to honor loved ones they've lost. The New Orleans Police Department's Victim Witnesses, the New Orleans Police Department's Victim Witness Assistant Unit organized the walk for National Murder Victims Remembrance Day. Among those who marched was Ferdinand Woldens III, whose son, a Black teen, was shot and killed at a graduation party just days after earning his diploma and a full scholarship to LSU. Here's Cheryl Jackson, the mother of Walter Reed Jackson, via Fox 8, another family member of a murdered victim.
15: We all walking in the same shoes, and we all staying together. We all stand 10 toes down, and they're not alone.
13: NOPD says its homicide clearance rate has improved from about 42% in 2021 to almost 100% so far this year. Superintendent Ann Kirkpatrick spoke to Fox 8.
1: The clearance rate numbers are amazing. They're 98%. We use statistics to speak and frame the conversation, but statistics to a victim means very little.
13: HBCU Southern University in Baton Rouge says they're working on their power system, and because of that, they've planned a partial campus power outage for Saturday. Several academic buildings will be in the dark from 8 a.m. to 9 p.m., but generators will keep the lights on at the dorms. This only affects the Baton Rouge campus. 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
16: Now, our Washington Roundup. An anti-abortion group is threatening to sue the FDA over the abortion drug mifepristone. The Students for Life of America filed a notice of intent to sue over alleged inaction over the Endangered Species Act. That's an escalation of the group's years-long efforts to use environmental laws in order to restrict abortion medication. It claims that over 50 tons of medical waste are flushed into water systems each year as a result of abortion drugs. President Trump is inviting Russian President Putin to attend the G20 summit this December in Miami, Florida. Secretary of State Marco Rubio said it's an effort to bring Russia back into the world's diplomatic systems years into Russia's invasion of Ukraine. Rubio, who met with Russian Foreign Minister Sergei Lavrov, says it would be a chance for Putin to engage with other world leaders. And that's your Washington Roundup. I'm Mike Moore on your home for 24/7 News, the Black Information Network.
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Nas. But did you know there was a very, very, very big record written for Patrice Rushen that she declined? Let me explain. Okay, surely you know this song, right?

album, he was accepting submissions of songs. Enter Brother Number Two. Brother Number Two submits a song for Brother Number One's album, but Brother Number One says, uh-uh, that's trash. So Brother

0: 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I'm Layla Ali, and my history lives here.
1: I'm Bill Black with another Bet You Didn't Know music fact. How many times have you seen the Temptations movie and said this line?
2: They coming to see me.
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1: Maybe there was one somebody. You ever heard Patti LaBelle talk about the time she was engaged to

when he was accepting submissions of songs. Enter Brother Number Two. Brother Number Two submits a song for Brother Number One's album, but Brother Number One says, uh-uh, that's trash. So Brother Number

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6: Tay Keith's estate is reportedly facing nearly $200,000 in debt following the producer's death. According to Complex, American Express National Bank and Bank of America have filed legal complaints alleging the estate owes money for unpaid credit card bills and car payments. The estate reportedly includes a car collection, bank accounts, music publishing interests, his music catalog, and other royalties. Tay Keith was found dead inside his Nashville apartment last month. Elsewhere in entertainment news, Mattel is naming Lenny Kravitz as its second honoree in its Barbie signature Kenbassadors collection. LeBron James was the first honoree in 2025. The collectible Ken doll celebrates Kravitz's career as a musician, producer, actor, and designer, and is inspired by his Blue Electric Light Tour look, complete with his tattoos, nose ring, and signature hairstyle. The Kenbassadors collection launched last year to recognize men who have made significant contributions to culture. The Lenny Kravitz doll is also available online through major retailers for about $70. With the latest in entertainment, I'm Morgan Wood on the Black Information Network, BINnews.com, your home for Black news first.
7: I'm Bill Black with another Bet You Didn't Know music fact. So I just got through reading Mariah Carey's book, The Meaning of Mariah Carey. And in it, she talks about her and Derek Jeter had a brief fling from 97 to 1998 towards the end of her marriage to Tommy Mottola. She also revealed that Derek was the inspiration for this song.

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1: Most people know about Restaurant Week, but not everyone knows there's a Black Restaurant Week born in Houston, Texas in 2016 and is now spreading to cities across the country. It's more than just menus. It's a movement.
2: And so we really want to create something that was more all-inclusive to the creative things we were seeing happening in the food scene.
1: That's one of the three founders, Fallon Farrell.
2: As we've grown through the years, we've literally watched businesses start off as like a pop-up food tent and now having like two or three locations.
1: From soul food kitchens to hidden gem caterers, Black Restaurant Week shines a light where it's long been missing. It's helped generate tens of millions of dollars for Black-owned businesses, keeping legacies alive and creating new ones. And it's part of Black history still being written every time a diner takes that first bite. I'm Esther Dillard for the Black Information Network.
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7: A group of parents in Oakland has launched a fundraiser to buy and install portable air conditioning units in classrooms that lack cooling systems.
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8: The opinions, beliefs, and viewpoints expressed in this commentary are those of the author and do not necessarily represent those of BIN and its founding partners and employees.
9: Donald Trump is the liar in chief. This man lies so much that he would literally lie about lies. Last month, he gave a speech in Wisconsin touting all the great things that he's done for American farmers. They were all lies. He has absolutely wrecked American farming because of his tariffs. Same thing he did the first time he was there. And so he gave his speech on the day the jobs report came out it was in June, but it was a jobs report from May. And what we know now is that that particular jobs report has been revised downward by some 74,000 jobs. So what he was touting that day was BS. Well, then he made a comment about Black unemployment that was a 100% lie.
10: And I'll tell you, this is something that's amazing. African American unemployment is now doing better than it's ever done. And I don't know where that stat came from, but I'll take it. I don't know where the hell that stat came from, but we'll take it.
9: Yeah, you don't know where it came from because it's an absolute lie. Folks, the Black unemployment rate has exploded under Donald Trump in his second term. Do you understand what I'm saying? It increased to 6.2%. It has not fallen below 6%. In fact, it went as high as 8%. And when he says the lowest ever, it's also a lie. It reached a record low in his first term of 5.3%, but that was obliterated by President Joe Biden when Black unemployment fell in 2023 to 4.8%. So he is a liar. I'm Roland Martin on the Black Information Network.
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11: Here's what's trending this hour. Pope Leo is reaffirming the Catholic Church's commitment to preventing child abuse after meeting with abuse survivors in France. The Pope spent 2 hours with 7 survivors on Sunday, meeting privately with each and listening to proposals aimed at strengthening safeguards within the church. The Vatican says Leo thanked the survivors for sharing their experiences and pledged to continue efforts to prevent similar abuse in the future. I'm Bree Wood with what's trending.
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12: Kyrie Irving is back and ready to talk about his long road back to the NBA. The Dallas Mavericks star spoke with reporters for the first time since tearing his left ACL in March of 2025. Irving missed all of last season while recovering, but has been ramping up through offseason workouts and pickup games. Now with training camp set to begin, the 9-time All-Star is preparing for his return to the court, nearly 19 months after the injury. Meanwhile, in the NFL, Washington Commanders quarterback Jaden Daniels could return to action sooner rather than later. General Manager Adam Peters says surgery is not an option for Daniels' dislocated elbow, and there has been no discussion about placing him on injured reserve. Daniels spent the past week meeting with specialists after suffering the injury. Marcus Mariota is expected to start in his absence. And former NFL player and ESPN analyst Ryan Clark is teaming up with former Starbucks CEO Howard Schultz, who is investing in Clark's new venture, Pivot 25 Productions. The company builds on the success of the Pivot Sports, with Ryan Clark expanding Clark's independent media brand across digital platforms. With the latest in sports, I'm Morgan Wood on the Black Information Network, your home for Black news first.
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4: Tay Keith's estate is reportedly facing nearly $200,000 in debt following the producer's death. According to Complex, American Express National Bank and Bank of America have filed legal complaints alleging the estate owes money for unpaid credit card bills and car payments. The estate reportedly includes a car collection, bank accounts, music publishing interests, his music catalog, and other royalties. Tay Keith was found dead inside his Nashville apartment last month. Elsewhere in entertainment news, Mattel is naming Lenny Kravitz as its second honoree in its Barbie signature Ken Bassiter's collection. LeBron James was the first honoree in 2025. The collectible Ken doll celebrates Kravitz's career as a musician, producer, actor, and designer, and is inspired by his Blue Electric Light Tour look, complete with his tattoos, nose ring, and signature hairstyle. The Ken Bassiter's collection launched last year to recognize men who have made significant contributions to culture. The Lenny Kravitz doll is also available online through major retailers for about $70. With the latest in entertainment, I'm Morgan Wood on the Black Information Network, BINnews.com, your home for Black news first.
5: John Elroy Sanford was born in St. Louis and raised on the south side of Chicago. His reddish hair and complexion would lead to a nickname, Red Fox. Best known for his role as Fred G. Sanford on the popular TV show Sanford and Son, Red would get his start in nightclubs on the East Coast, but find real success in the West. Becoming one of the first Black comedians to perform for white audiences on the Vegas Strip, he would sign a multi-album deal and release comedy records that inspire to this day.
6: What if our ears had been back here? You'd have to pull your pants down to hear what I'm saying.
5: Sanford and Son would run from 1972 to 1977, making Fox and his long list of co-stars household names. On October 11th, 1991, while co-starring with Della Reese and the Royal Family, Fox would suffer a heart attack on set and later pass away at the hospital. Red Fox was 68 years old, and while the big one finally got him, Red's legacy lives on through a body of work that includes 50 comedy albums, TV shows, and several films. Rest in power to the one and only Red Fox. This is Wesson Tishome for the Black Information Network.
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8: On your home for 24/7 news, the Black Information Network. Neighbors in one Gwinnett County, Georgia community found themselves at the center of a manhunt Thursday morning as schools locked down and roads closed around their homes. Residents watched it unfold from their front yards.
9: It just went on for hours. I mean, a lot of my neighbors, we were stuck over there just waiting because, you know, some people had to come back and pick up their kids to go to school.
8: The U.S. Marshals Service had been searching for 35-year-old Keene Wiggins, a Black man accused of killing a woman in Troy, New York, in May. Authorities say Wiggins ran from a Gwinnett County home as officers tried to serve a warrant. Wiggins is now in custody on multiple charges, including homicide. A Black Georgia man is now charged in connection with a gruesome discovery of a woman's torso in a plastic tub. It was found outside an apartment in Cobb County Wednesday. A neighbor claimed she saw 18-year-old Kingston Bradley place the tub outside before running into his apartment. Here's what a judge said at court proceedings.
10: A subsequent search warrant of your apartment revealed several areas of blood staining and a large bloody saw. The apartment also stunk of bleach and contained a mop bucket with water and a mop in addition to a carpet cleaner.
8: Atlanta News First reports Bradley is now on suicide watch and is charged with concealing a death, at least for now, while the investigation continues. R&B singer Kiki Wyatt is facing charges in Georgia. According to TMZ, Henry County deputies arrested her September 20th. She's charged with terroristic threats, simple assault, and cruelty to children. Wyatt posted a bond of just over $1,000. She walked out of jail 2 days later. Louisiana's Supreme Court has appointed a special prosecutor in the long-running fight over Attorney General Liz Merle's indictment. St. Tammany Parish District Attorney Colin Sims will investigate how an Orleans Parish grand jury came to charge Merle in July.

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3: I'm Bree Wood on your home for 24/7 news, the Black Information Network. Here's what's happening in your region right now. Coastal communities across New Jersey, New York, and Connecticut are preparing for a rare September nor'easter expected to arrive late today and last through the weekend. Forecasters warn the storm could bring strong winds, coastal flooding, beach erosion, and scattered power outages. Emergency crews are taking precautions by building sand dunes, clearing storm drains, and readying response equipment. This man is along the New Jersey shore.
4: The wind is the worst thing because you have to try and set everything up and things are blowing all over the place.
3: Weather officials say much of Long Island and parts of New Jersey could receive 3 to 4 inches of rain by early Monday, while New York City is expected to see 2 to 3 inches. Residents in flood-prone areas are being urged to closely monitor forecasts and prepare for changing conditions. A man is in custody after allegedly approaching children on a school playground during recess at Crescent Wood Elementary School in the East Point Community School District. The incident happened Wednesday afternoon, prompting a response from Warren, Michigan police. Authorities have not released details about the suspect or any potential charges. One fourth grade student said he saw the man moving toward 3 classmates who began backing away. No injuries were reported, but the incident has left many parents concerned. Families are now calling for more information as police continue to investigate exactly what happened and why the man was on school property. And the NYPD is reportedly questioning 1 of 3 people seen climbing out of a manhole on Manhattan's Upper East Side near hotels housing world leaders attending the United Nations General Assembly. Police are still searching for the other 2 individuals after surveillance cameras captured the group emerging from the sewer system around 4:30 Wednesday morning and leaving in 2 vehicles. Authorities say the incident is part of a growing trend with more than 20 similar cases investigated across New York City. Investigators believe the individuals entered the sewer system searching for value. Valuables, scrap metal, and other items that can be sold. The incident occurred near the area where Israeli Prime Minister Benjamin Netanyahu and other international leaders are staying. New York City Mayor Zahram Mamdani is firing back after criticism from Israeli Prime Minister Benjamin Netanyahu during his address to the United Nations General Assembly. Netanyahu accused the mayor of distorting facts and endangering Jewish New Yorkers because of his past criticism of Israel. Mamdani responded by accusing Netanyahu of trying to justify Israel's actions in Gaza and referenced an arrest warrant issued to the International Criminal Court. Just before the speech, Mamdani posted a video of himself planting an olive tree with Palestinian families and calling for peace. And a small homeless encampment behind a Kroger store near Michigan Avenue and Merriman Road in Westland, Michigan, is raising concerns among some residents. Mayor Kevin Coleman says city officials are aware of the camp, but the property is owned by Wayne County, limiting what the city can do.
5: Because it's government property, people can kind of go on there, and unless they're asked to leave, they stay. You know, certainly some people are struggling and want to find housing, but also for some people it's a choice to just kind of live outdoors.
3: Coleman says he's pursuing state and federal funding to address homelessness and is encouraging people in need to seek help through the Wayne County Family Center and First Step Wayne. Police have visited the site and offered mental health and substance abuse services, but officials say most of the individuals declined assistance. I'm Bree Wood on your home for Black News First, the Black Information Network.
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7: Most people know about Restaurant Week, but not everyone knows there's a Black Restaurant Week born in Houston, Texas in 2016 and is now spreading to cities across the country. It's more than just menus. It's a movement.
8: And so we really want to create something that was more all-inclusive to the creative things we were seeing happening in the food scene.
7: That's one of the 3 founders, Fallon Farrell.
8: As we've grown through the years, we've literally watched businesses start off as like a pop-up food tent and now having like 2 or 3 locations.
7: From soul food kitchens to hidden gem caterers, Black Restaurant Week shines a light where it's long been missing. It's helped generate tens of millions of dollars for Black-owned businesses, keeping legacies alive and creating new ones. And it's part of Black history still being written every time a diner takes that first bite. I'm Esther Dillard for the Black Information Network.
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0: 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I'm Charlamagne Tha God, host of the world's most dangerous morning show, The Breakfast Club. 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
6: Health and Human Services Secretary Robert F. Kennedy Jr. apparently took money from the Minority Health Department to help cover the cost of his security.
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6: The U.S. Department of Education is sending more than $14 million to HBCUs across Louisiana.
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8: The opinions, beliefs, and viewpoints expressed in this commentary are those of the author and do not necessarily represent those of BIN and its founding partners and employees. Now it's time to bring the funk with Roland S. Martin.
9: If NIL existed when Ralph Sampson played at the University of Virginia, there's no doubt he would be the highest paid basketball player in the country. That's why he is absolutely against this so-called Protect College Sports Act that the United States Senate is poised to pass, because it caps the money of the athletes, but it says nothing about the coaches.
10: Do you cap anybody else's ability to make money in any other industry? So you're going to cap me. I mean, I wish they would have capped me. How much would I have made in NIL?
9: Precisely.
10: I mean, rejected over $10 million. So, and I stayed in school for 4 years. So every year would increase.
9: And
10: you don't cap me for, because I'm making the school millions of dollars. Me and Patrick Ewing played against each other in college. You realize how much money Georgetown got and Virginia got for that one game.
9: Right.
10: Millions and millions of dollars. I've made enough, supposedly, chicken awards, player of the game awards, to pay for all of my teammates' scholarships in 4 years.
9: Mm-hmm.
10: But you're going to cap me if I stay in school, which they don't do as much anymore, and going to cap me for making money and the school makes money. It's not right.
9: Unfortunately, you've got more than 70 United States senators, including Democrats and Republicans, who are backing this bill. You have folk like Senator Chris Murphy, Senator Cory Booker, who are against it. Folks, this bill should not be passed. What this bill is about is protecting the colleges, is protecting the NCAA, is protecting the networks, and that's why all of these networks are putting money behind getting this bill passed, because for them, it's about them getting paid and not the players. I'm Roland Martin on the Black Information Network.
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11: Here's what's trending this hour. A Tennessee woman is set to become the first female inmate executed in the state in more than 200 years. Krista Pike is scheduled to be put to death Wednesday after the Tennessee Supreme Court denied her final request for a delay. Pike was convicted of the 1995 torture and murder of Colleen Slemmer, whom she met at a job training program for at-risk youth. Prosecutors said Pike and her boyfriend later bragged about the killing. I'm Bree Wood with what's trending.
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12: Kyrie Irving is back and ready to talk about his long road back to the NBA. The Dallas Mavericks star spoke with reporters for the first time since tearing his left ACL in March of 2025. Irving missed all of last season while recovering, but has been ramping up through off-season workouts and pickup games. Now with training camp set to begin, the nine-time All-Star is preparing for his return to the court nearly 19 months after the injury. Meanwhile, in the NFL, Washington Commanders quarterback Jaden Daniels could return to action sooner rather than later. General Manager Adam Peters says surgery is not an option for Daniels' dislocated elbow, and there has been no discussion about placing him on injured reserve. Daniels spent the past week meeting with specialists after suffering the injury. Marcus Mariota is expected to start in his absence. And former NFL player and ESPN analyst Ryan Clark is teaming up with former Starbucks CEO Howard Schultz, who is investing in Clark's new venture, Pivot 25 Productions. The company builds on the success of the Pivot Sports, with Ryan Clark expanding Clark's independent media brand across digital platforms. With the latest in sports, I'm Morgan Wood on the Black Information Network, your home for Black news first.
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14: In the spring of 2015, Jacob Wells went missing in the Northwoods town of Whitetail, Minnesota.
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17: 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But Jacob's uncle, Donald Van Kassel,

album, he was accepting submissions of songs. Enter Brother Number Two. Brother Number Two submits a song for Brother Number One's album, but Brother Number One says, uh-uh, that's trash. So Brother Number

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0: 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I'm Layla Ali, and my history lives here.
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0: down a concert. 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
2: Well, SZA has added another major honor to her award-winning career. The Grammy-winning singer was inducted into the New Jersey Hall of Fame as a member of the class of 2026 in the Performing Arts and Entertainment category during a ceremony at the Dream Live Performing Arts Center in East Rutherford, New Jersey. Raised in Maplewood, New Jersey, SZA thanked her home state during her acceptance speech, calling the induction one of the biggest honors of her life. The Hall of Fame cited her 7 Grammy Awards and the success of her albums Control and SOS. And Common is raising a glass to his Chicago roots with the launch of a new wine brand. The Grammy, Emmy, and Oscar-winning artist has introduced Jeffrey Park, a wine label named after a neighborhood park on Chicago's South Side, where he spent much of his childhood. The brand debuts with a 2024 Pinot Noir developed in partnership with Argentine winemaker Karim Musi and delivery platform GoPuff. Common says he wanted the wine to capture the feelings of community and togetherness that shaped his youth. 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
3: America lost a legend and black icon with the passing of Henry Louis Hank Aaron, the Hall of Fame slugger whose 755 career home runs stood as Major League Baseball's golden mark, died at the age of 86. As one of baseball's greatest stars, Aaron's career spanned over 20 years, and he retired with a host of achievements. He was the National League MVP and World Series champion in 1957, a 3-time Gold Glove winner, and 25-time All-Star. His 755 career home runs stood as the major league record before Barry Bonds broke it in 2007. It was Aaron who broke Babe Ruth's original record of 714 home runs, all while

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3: 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A Black teen suspect is now charged with the murder of a woman found deceased.

0: concert. 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
1: 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It's more than just menus. It's a movement.
2: And so we really want to create something that was more all-inclusive to the creative things we were seeing happening in the food scene.
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1: From soul food kitchens to hidden gem caterers, Black Restaurant Week shines a light where it's long been missing. 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And it's part of Black history still being written every time a diner takes that first bite. I'm Esther Dillard for the Black Information Network.
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7: A group of parents in Oakland has launched a fundraiser to buy and install portable air conditioning units in classrooms that lack cooling systems.
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8: The opinions, beliefs, and viewpoints expressed in this commentary are those of the author and do not necessarily represent those of BIN and its founding partners and employees. Now it's time to bring the funk with Roland S. Martin.
9: If NIL existed when Ralph Sampson played at the University of Virginia, there's no doubt he would be the highest paid basketball player in the country. That's why he is absolutely against this so-called Protect College Sports Act that the United States Senate is poised to pass, because it caps the money of the athletes, but it says nothing about the coaches.
10: Do you cap anybody else's ability to make money in any other industry? So you're going to cap me. I mean, I wish they would have capped me. How much would I have made in NIL?
9: Precisely.
10: I mean, rejected over $10 million. So, and I stayed in school for 4 years. So every year would increase.
9: And
10: you don't cap me for, because I'm making the school millions of dollars. Me and Patrick Ewing played against each other in college. You realize how much money Georgetown got and Virginia got for that one game.
9: Right.
10: Millions and millions of dollars. I've made enough, supposedly, chicken awards, player of the game awards, to pay for all of my teammates' scholarships in 4 years.
9: Mm-hmm.
10: But you're going to cap me if I stay in school, which they don't do it much anymore, and going to cap me for making money and the school makes money. It's not right.
9: Unfortunately, you've got more than 70 United States senators, including Democrats and Republicans, who are backing this bill. You have folks like Senator Chris Murphy, Senator Cory Booker, who are against it. Folks, this bill should not be passed. What this bill is about is protecting the colleges, is protecting the NCAA, is protecting the networks, and that's why all of these networks are putting money behind getting this bill passed, because for them, it's about them getting paid and not the players. I'm Roland Martin of the Black Information Network.
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12: Ending this hour, President Trump says he expects additional talks with Iran after rejecting a ceasefire proposal over the weekend. The powerful nor'easter that slammed the East Coast is finally winding down, while the worst is over with heavy rain and strong winds leaving coastal flooding and power outages from the Outer Banks to New England. The weekend storm is expected to loop back around, impacting New Jersey and Long Island again today. And people who get paid every other Friday could see three paychecks in October. I'm Amber Payton, and that's what's trending.
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13: Sunday did not disappoint in week three of the NFL season. The Broncos fought back to beat the Rams. The Commanders upset the Seahawks, and the Ravens booted a last-second field goal to stun the Cowboys from Rio de Janeiro. USC is suspending linebacker Desmond Stevens II one game due to his conduct in Saturday's game against Oregon. The suspension comes after a late hit on Oregon's quarterback, Dante Moore. In the second quarter, Moore scrambled up the field and attempted to slide when Stevens hit him hard on the way down. Moore's head slammed into the ground and he remained on the ground. While Moore was still lying on the ground, Stevens ran around the field celebrating the hit even after he was called for targeting and ejected. And Texas is still number one in the college football coaches poll after week four of the season. The Longhorns are followed by Georgia, Notre Dame, Miami, and Indiana. Meanwhile, Florida jumped up 14 spots to number eight after defeating Ole Miss. Other schools like Ohio State, Alabama, and Iowa also moved up in the rankings after wins over the weekend. With the latest in sports, I'm Misty Jordan on the Black Information Network, your home for Black News First.
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16: Don't be cruel.

0: school open. His comments come after the Charter School Association there voted not to renew its contract for the next school year as enrollment continues to decline. School officials say enrollment at Landry has fallen 68% since 2014, and district leaders are considering closures and consolidations across New Orleans. Alumni and community members are meeting to discuss the school's future. The Saints are questioning another controversial quarterback fumble ruling after Sunday's 35-27 loss to the Raiders. Quarterback Tyler Shutt lost control of the ball while being hit in the fourth quarter, and officials ruled it as a fumble, even though New Orleans believed his throwing motion had already started. The call came 2 weeks after a similar play involving Lions quarterback Jared Goff was ruled an incomplete pass against the Saints. Saints fans spoke out.
1: Yeah, I think the flags beat us down. And we shot ourselves in the foot a lot of times. So.
2: The refs are always finding a way to rob us.
3: I don't understand what's going on with all these referees.
0: New Orleans committed four straight turnovers in the fourth quarter as Las Vegas erased an 11-point deficit. I'm Alexandria Ikemoni on your home for Black News First, the Black Information Network.
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18: 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According to IRS.gov, you will now be able to track the progress of your tax returns, make payments, access previous tax records, retrieve your personal identification number, and more. For Black Americans, this could be particularly helpful because many households rely on those annual tax refunds as a big financial boost. And having almost immediate access to documents from previous tax returns could help with buying a home. As a reminder, only download the official app and avoid unsolicited messages claiming to be from the IRS. 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
19: On your home for 24/7 news, the Black Information Network. A deadly scene in Detroit to tell you about. Here's the city's Black Police Chief, Todd Bettison.
20: Officers arrived on scene within 4 minutes. Our responding officers found a scene where it was three individuals suffering from fatal wounds.
19: In addition to those fatalities, four others were wounded in a shooting on the city's west side. Cops say all three of the deceased are men. Also, all of the deceased appear to be over the age of 30. Those injured, including two women, are in their 20s. They were taken to the hospital with non-life-threatening injuries. Police described where the shooting occurred as a known after-hours location. Police are now investigating several recent overnight break-ins on Chicago's South Side.
6: Detectives say late last week, thieves

0: 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I'm Charlamagne Tha God, host of the world's most dangerous morning show, The Breakfast Club, and my history lives here.
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1: Foreign affairs.
4: African leaders called for more permanent representation on the UN Security Council, arguing that the institution no longer reflects the world it was meant to serve.
3: Or a story from your backyard.
5: Three board members at Charlotte Mecklenburg Schools called for the removal of Stephanie Sneed, a Black woman, as vice chair.
1: What happens next?
6: The White House denies a report that it's planning a 90-day diesel export ban. This as Americans are struggling with the soaring gas prices.
3: Is on the Black Information Network.
7: The opinions, beliefs, and viewpoints expressed in this commentary are those of the author and do not necessarily represent those of BIN and its founding partners and employees. Now it's time to bring the funk with Roland S. Martin.
8: If NIL existed when Ralph Sampson played at the University of Virginia, there's no doubt he would be the highest paid basketball player in the country. That's why he is absolutely against this so-called Protect College Sports Act that the United States Senate is poised to pass, because it caps the money of the athletes, but it says nothing about the coaches.
9: Do you cap anybody else's ability to make money in any other industry? So you're going to cap me. I mean, I wish they would have capped me. How much would I have made in NIL?
8: Precisely.
9: I mean, rejected over 10 million. So, and I stayed in school for 4 years. So every year would increase.
8: And
9: you don't cap me for, because I'm making the school millions of dollars? Me and Patrick Ewing played against each other in college. You realize how much money Georgetown got and Virginia got for that one game.
8: Right.
9: Millions and millions of dollars. I've made enough, supposedly, chicken awards, player of the game awards, to pay for all of my teammates' scholarships in 4 years.
8: Mm-hmm.
9: But you're going to cap me if I stay in school, which they don't do as much anymore, and going to cap me for making money and the school makes money. It's not right.
8: Unfortunately, you've got more than 70 United States senators, including Democrats and Republicans, who are backing this bill. You have folk like Senator Chris Murphy, Senator Cory Booker, who are against it. Folks, this bill should not be passed. What this bill is about is protecting the colleges, is protecting the NCAA, is protecting the networks, and that's why all of these networks are putting money behind getting this bill passed, because for them, it's about them getting paid and not the players. I'm Roland Martin on the Black Information Network.
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10: Trending this hour, prosecutors are reopening the investigation involving a former Cornell University student who says seven frat brothers drugged her and sexually assaulted her for hours in 2024. R&B singer Jacquees is out on bail after his arrest in Florida. And the nor'easter that flooded millions along the East Coast is not gone just yet. The storm's heavy rain and strong winds left coastal flooding, downed trees, and power outages from the Outer Banks to New England over the weekend. I'm Amber Payton, and that's what's trending.
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11: Sunday did not disappoint in week three of the NFL season. The Broncos fought back to beat the Rams. The Commanders upset the Seahawks, and the Ravens booted a last-second field goal to stun the Cowboys from Rio de Janeiro. USC is suspending linebacker Desmond Stevens II one game due to his conduct in Saturday's game against Oregon. The suspension comes after a late hit on Oregon's quarterback, Dante Moore. In the second quarter, Moore scrambled up the field and attempted to slide when Stevens hit him hard on the way down. Moore's head slammed into the ground and he remained on the ground. While Moore was still lying on the ground, Stevens ran around the field celebrating the hit, even after he was called for targeting and ejected. And Texas is still number one in the college football coaches poll after week four of the season. The Longhorns are followed by Georgia, Notre Dame, Miami, and Indiana. Meanwhile, Florida jumped up 14 spots to number eight after defeating Ole Miss. Other schools like Ohio State, Alabama, and Iowa also moved up in the rankings after wins over the weekend. With the latest in sports, I'm Misty Jordan on the Black Information Network, your home for Black News First.
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13: In the spring of 2015, Jacob Wells went missing in the Northwoods town of Whitetail, Minnesota.
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20: Well, SZA has added another major honor to her award-winning career. 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The Hall of Fame cited her 7 Grammy Awards and the success of her albums Control and SOS. 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Common says he wanted the wine to capture the feelings of community and togetherness that shaped his youth. 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
21: In the DMV, Black culture is legacy in motion. It walks down Georgia Avenue. It catches B30 from BWI. It speaks in church basements in Southeast and leaves fingerprints on every page of local history. At the Black Information Network, we bring you stories from the Beltway and beyond, where culture is complex, current, and carved from strength. This is still Chocolate City, where your music still means go-go, where your cookout might feature mambo sauce and reggae in the same breath, where Howard University students march for justice and elders still remember what it meant when Marion Barry said, "We're the people." We are shining a light on the aunties pressing hair in Temple Hills and the uncles teaching classes in Langley Park and activists in Anacostia fighting for Black home ownership one row house at a time. This isn't just a region, it's a rhythm that can't be imitated, and the beat, it's ours. With Black News First, this is Morgan Wood on the Black Information Network.
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20: Here's what's happening in your region right now. In international news, British authorities are being credited with preventing a potential terror attack at RAF Fairford, a military airbase in western England used by the U.S. military. Police say officers received reports early Sunday that three suspicious vehicles were heading toward the base and quickly responded. President Trump called the arrest fantastic news, telling reporters the suspects were allegedly planning to cause big damage and had been under investigation by both British and U.S. authorities.
0: And working with the British worked out great. It may have been Scotland Yard, I don't know. We worked with a lot of them. We had them under view for a long time and we got them.
20: Several suspects were arrested and the investigation is now being led by counterterrorism policing. Prime Minister Andy Burnham said investigators are working to establish the full facts surrounding the case. Renters in Ann Arbor, Michigan are gaining new protections under a recently enacted Tenants' Bill of Rights. City officials say the ordinance formally recognizes tenants' rights to organize and advocate collectively without fear of retaliation from landlords, making Ann Arbor the first city in Michigan to adopt such protections. The move comes as Governor Gretchen Whitmer recently signed legislation aimed at limiting certain rental fees that can add significant costs for tenants. Supporters say the new ordinance strengthens renters' voices and provides additional safeguards for residents navigating the housing market. And cleanup efforts are underway across the tri-state area after a powerful weekend. Nor'easter brought heavy rain, strong winds, coastal flooding, and widespread power outages. Thousands of customers in New York, New Jersey, and Connecticut were left without electricity as the storm knocked down trees and power lines. Floodwaters stranded vehicles on Staten Island, while coastal flooding and beach erosion damaged shore communities from Long Island to the Jersey Shore. The FAA also issued ground stops at JFK, LaGuardia, and Newark Liberty International Airport during the height of the storm. Forecast say conditions are improving, but minor coastal flooding and additional rainfall remain possible throughout today.

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1: Most people know about Restaurant Week, but not everyone knows there's a Black Restaurant Week born in Houston, Texas in 2016 and is now spreading to cities across the country. It's more than just menus. It's a movement.
2: And so we really want to create something that was more all-inclusive to the creative things we were seeing happening in the food scene.
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1: From soul food kitchens to hidden gem caterers, Black Restaurant Week shines a light where it's long been missing. 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And it's part of Black history still being written every time a diner takes that first bite. I'm Esther Dillard for the Black Information Network.
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10: A Black Missouri woman has been arrested for making threats against the family of Austin Metcalf, who was stabbed at a track meet.
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11: A group of parents in Oakland has launched a fundraiser to buy and install portable air conditioning units in classrooms that lack cooling systems.
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12: The opinions, beliefs, and viewpoints expressed in this commentary are those of the author and do not necessarily represent those of BIN and its founding partners and employees. Now it's time to bring the funk with Roland S. Martin.
13: If NIL existed when Ralph Sampson played at the University of Virginia, there's no doubt he would be the highest paid basketball player in the country. That's why he is absolutely against this so-called Protect College Sports Act that the United States Senate is poised to pass, because it caps the money of the athletes, but it says nothing about the coaches.
14: Do you cap anybody else's ability to make money in any other industry? So you're going to cap me. I mean, I wish they would have capped me. How much would I have made in NIL?
13: Precisely.
14: I mean, rejected over $10 million. So, and I stayed in school for 4 years. So every year would increase.
13: And
14: you don't cap me for, because I'm making the school millions of dollars. Me and Patrick Ewing played against each other in college. You realize how much money Georgetown got and Virginia got for that one game.
13: Right.
14: Millions and millions of dollars. I've made enough, supposedly, chicken awards, player of the game awards, to pay for all of my teammates' scholarships in 4 years.
13: Mm-hmm.
14: But you're going to cap me if I stay in school, which they don't do as much anymore, and going to cap me for making money and the school makes money. It's not right.
13: Unfortunately, you've got more than 70 United States senators, including Democrats and Republicans, who are backing this bill. You have folk like Senator Chris Murphy, Senator Cory Booker, who are against it. Folks, this bill should not be passed. What this bill is about is protecting the colleges, is protecting the NCAA, is protecting the networks, and that's why all of these networks are putting money behind getting this bill passed, because for them, it's about them getting paid and not the players. I'm Roland Martin on the Black Information Network.
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5: What's trending this hour? The FBI has lost its second deputy director in the past year. Andrew Bailey is resigning from the position to return to his family in Missouri, where he served as attorney general before joining the bureau. LeBron James will play his 24th NBA season in Philadelphia, but his thoughts were initially with one of the 76ers' main rivals. And if you get paid this Friday, October 2nd, October is a three-paycheck month. I'm Amber Payton, and that's what's trending.
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16: Sunday did not disappoint in week three of the NFL season. The Broncos fought back to beat the Rams. The Commanders upset the Seahawks, and the Ravens booted a last-second field goal to stun the Cowboys from Rio de Janeiro. USC is suspending linebacker Desmond Stevens the second one game due to his conduct in Saturday's game against Oregon. The suspension comes after a late hit on Oregon's quarterback, Dante Moore. In the second quarter, Moore scrambled up the field and attempted to slide when Stevens hit him hard on the way down. Moore's head slammed into the ground and he remained on the ground. While Moore was still lying on the ground, Stevens ran around the field celebrating the hit even after he was called for targeting and ejected. And Texas is still number one in the college football coaches poll after week four of the season. The Longhorns are followed by Georgia, Notre Dame, Miami, and Indiana. Meanwhile, Florida jumped up 14 spots to number eight after defeating Ole Miss. Other schools like Ohio State, Alabama, and Iowa also moved up in the rankings after wins over the weekend. With the latest in sports, I'm Misty Jordan on the Black Information Network, your home for Black News First.
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